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7: It's not a country club!
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9: You guys didn't ask for my hot take.
7: Go ahead, Michael, what's your hot take?
5: Here's your host.
7: He's like the kid, why can't I be a part of it? Can I play in the game?
5: Michael Barabolt.
10: Bye-bye, Seattle. Happy trails. Goodbye. Bye, Dan Wilson. Bye, Andres Munoz, Bryce Miller. Goodbye to all of you. Arozarena, bye. See ya. Wouldn't want to be ya. I'm feeling good, Nate. What a win. What a win. No, you're not playing the Butler highlight home run like in the intro? I mean, come on.
11: Well, the intro, it's a very intricate thing, and I had some work to do after the game. I'm sorry. I will play it, though, because Ken had a phenomenal call.
10: It was great.
11: Yeah, it was awesome.
10: It was great. And, you know, with what Lawrence Butler did, 16th home run of the season, second home run of the ball game, and it walks off the Mariners again. And it's the third walk-off win for the Athletics on this homestand. And what a way to end the penultimate homestand of the season. By the way, this is A's Talk, everybody. Michael Barabolt here. Nate Littlefield's in our studio. 833-625-2278. By the way, this is A's Talk, everybody. Michael Barabolt here. Nate Littlefield's in our studio. 833-625-2278. We want to hear from you. We do. Because if this was a walk-off loss, we'd hear from a lot of you. But this is a walk-off win. And we want to take your phone calls. 833-625-2278. Nate doesn't. But I want to talk to you.
11: Don't put words in my mouth.
10: I'm here for you. I'm here for the A's fan.
11: I didn't say that, dude.
10: I can see you in our video.
11: See me do what?
10: You do not look thrilled.
11: No, I'm fine. I mean, it was just a 3.5 hour game. I'm fine. What?
10: No, 3.5 hours? That was nothing. Pre-pitch clock, this game would have been 4.5 hours.
11: Okay, well, we're not pre. We're
10: can you imagine still
11: clock.
10: still be in the seventh inning right now? That's what we would be without the pitch clock.
11: We wouldn't even have your hit yet.
10: That's true.
11: Oh, brute. Yeah.
10: I hit with John.
11: Pitch clock, greatest thing to ever happen to baseball.
10: Oh, no doubt. No doubt. Well, let's start with Lawrence Butler. And again, 833-625-2278. You know, he went on A's Cast Live at the end of July when the Red Sox were in town. And there was a team meeting that was held that he took the reins on. And, you know, the A's really struggled after that. And, but Lawrence Butler, he started to pick up his plate. He was walking the walk the whole time since this meeting at the end of July. And it didn't, obviously, the A's didn't hit their stride, obviously, until here in September, unfortunately. It seemed like the last couple of years where the A's have played much better baseball towards the end of the season out of playoff contention. attention. But when you look at Lawrence Butler specifically in the year he's had and the struggles that he had, especially early on, not just at the plate, but he was getting picked off. He was having trouble in right field. And, you know, he was the subject of a lot of disdain from a lot of people. And it was valid. But, you know, you look at what he's done as of late, and really since June 7th, he has really turned it around and is putting together, you know, as good a year as you can have for how it started for him. 16 home runs. You know, there's still an outside shot. He gets to 20, which I don't think anyone thought was possible going into even the All-Star break, going into the month of August. I mean, so you have to give him an immense amount of credit for not only taking on a leadership role, because let's be honest, it was kind of lacking all year. No one had really stepped up that we know of to say, hey, look, this isn't okay. This is, we need to be better. As far as we know, no one else did that other than Lawrence Butler. So give him credit for that. Number two, you can have the team meeting and be the leader and step up, but if you don't produce right after that, not only what does it mean for you, but what does it mean to the rest of your teammates? And Lawrence Butler has done that as well. He's backed it up. And he takes 100 miles an hour from Andrés Muñoz, sends it over the right center field wall, a towering shot. By the way, I do have to give credit. I was sitting with Steve Sachs at the NBC set down the left field line, and he said, yeah, I think Lawrence gonna end this one right here. Few pitches later, the game was over.
0: Must be nice.
10: Yeah, must be nice to be Steve Sachs, right? Two-time world champion, all-time single-season singles leader in Yankees history.
11: Oh, Yankees.
10: I got to talk about the Yankees. You can look it up. It's a fact.
11: That's a fact, yeah. It's a fact the Yankees are your favorite team, too.
10: They are?
11: I don't know. Maybe I'm putting words in your mouth.
10: Oh, wow. Yeah. So what? Since I say one thing, you have to come back at me. It's a one-way street here.
12: Come on, Mike.
10: Yeah, it is. It's a one-way street.
11: Okay. What were you saying? Sorry.
10: Oh, yeah. No, just get me off track. No. Go ahead. Just get me off track because we'll be here until 7 o'clock.
11: You're talking about Steve Stradamus?
10: Yeah, he called it.
11: Yeah. Zach Stradamus. That's a better one.
10: Right center field, and you could kind of feel it building, especially after the A's had that four-run seventh where they tied the game. You just kind of felt, and with the way the Mariners season has gone, you just knew at some point they were going to blow it.
11: So,
10: and they did.
11: On the call, it really, like, I can kind of, you know, I listen to every call, you know, Ken and Johnny make pretty much. And on the call, like, yeah, I can usually tell when the ball's going to go out. Ken, you know, he kind of takes you on a trip with every hit. But it did not sound like this ball was going out because it was hit so high by Lawrence. Was it was the apex of this ball just out of this world? Or what did you think?
10: Oh,
11: yeah, hit?
10: Super high. But, you know, you could tell with the trajectory of it because where we are, we're down the left field line. So we go into right center field, we still have a pretty good view. And, you know, you're kind of looking at the right fielder too, drifting back. How is he playing in? And he just kind of kept slowly going back. And it goes over the wall. And we have Bedlam in West Sacramento. It's crazy.
11: Bedlam. Chaos, huh?
10: You love chaos.
11: I do.
10: You make this entire show chaos.
11: My life. I love creating chaos for others. Speaking of one-way streets, yeah.
10: Yeah, it's a fact.
11: It's a one-way street. That was funny.
10: Yeah. Oh, now I'm full of jokes, huh?
11: Like anything, Michael.
10: Yeah.
11: Anything.
10: I'm fired up. Let's go.
11: The venom. The fangs are out.
10: Mariners have 80 losses. Dan Wilson couldn't stop complaining the last week. Did you notice that? Did anyone else not notice that? He gets thrown out up in Seattle, was complaining during that series, then comes out three different times today and complains about something.
11: You got a whiner. You got a bone to pick with him.
10: He's a whiner.
11: Wow.
10: Does he feel like he's on the hot seat? Because they've had such a I'll say it. It's a bad year for them, given the expectations.
11: How long has he been manager? It's been like
10: he took over in August of 2024.
11: Okay. It feels longer.
10: So I mean, when you look at him, and obviously given the expectation, I touched on this a few days ago. You know, it's almost obviously I don't think you can compare the A's season to the Mariners season, given everything. But when you look at where the Mariners were last year, within game one or within a game of the World Series, and to come back this year and to perform the way they've had and had some of the losses. I mean, you think about the walk-off home run from Donovan Walton on Friday to today's walk-off home run from Butler. You just lost 3 out of 4 to the A's at home, a place where you traditionally have dominated the A's over the years. Not good up there in Seattle. Not good. And yeah, Dan Wilson, for whatever reason, I don't know what he was whining about down the left field line. He complained about something there. I don't know if it was the bat boy, didn't see, or not the bat boy, the ball boy down the left field line, but they weren't not in the field to play. So I don't know. He was whining. And then can I touch on this, how good this must feel for Lawrence Butler after getting hit in his second at bat? Did anyone else notice that? He hits a home run off Bryce Miller in the first and then gets hit in his next at bat. Think there was intent there from Bryce Miller?
11: Conspiracy Mike.
10: Just saying.
11: I don't know.
10: Was Bryce Miller salty that he gave up a home run to Lawrence Butler? Sure seemed like it. I don't know. Is it just me? I'm fired up today. It's a big win. I mean, given the situation, and it was on the first pitch, too. I mean, how obvious. He tried to throw one right in his ribcage. Plain. It was so obvious. And then for Butler to do that, again, right center field, bottom of the ninth, A's walk off the Mariners. Oh, it's a great day. Great day. Let's go, Nate. This is A's Talk. We're ready to rock. I'm sweating right now. I'm so fired up.
11: Wow, that's disgusting.
10: What?
11: That you're sweating?
10: Yeah, I'm sweating, and I'm in air conditioning right now. But I'm fired up from the win. Yeah, while you're watching football all day, I'm watching the A's pull out a comeback win.
11: Yeah, I was. I'll admit it. I'm not going to lie. I was definitely watching football during the game.
10: Unbelievable.
11: I know. It's exciting. It's back.
10: Yeah. So for me, football's not back until baseball's over.
11: Okay.
10: That's a truth for me. Okay. I love baseball way too much.
11: That's great. Then you're a great host for this show.
10: Good stuff, Mike. I know.
11: No, you should be hosting the show then. Maybe I shouldn't be here. I don't know.
10: Oh, my. Really? You're going to go there?
11: I don't know, Mike. No, I'm just kidding. I love being here. It's fun. It's fun talking to everybody.
10: The psychos would lose their mind if you were not here.
11: I know. I'm kind of like a psycho mediator.
10: You are.
11: Yeah.
10: Where are all the psychos? Are our phone lines jammed?
11: It's a Sunday afternoon. It was a 3.5-hour game. I don't blame people for not calling, but if you want to call, 833-625-2278.
10: Nate gave out the number, and we're going to take your phone calls next. You're on A's Talk.
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15: 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How was the weekend?
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25: Deep right center field, way back, Canzone at the track, right to the wall, gone, and the A's have won it, their third walk-off of this homestand, a towering, majestic right center field home run by Lawrence Butler, 8-7 A's.
10: What a win for the Athletics. They walk off the Mariners 8-7. Lawrence Butler, the third walk-off hit of his career. And the A's with another series win here at the ballpark in West Sacramento. And I'll tell you this, Nate, you can win here. They're finding ways to win here. Down 6-2, you tied in the seventh. Rosarena hits the homer in the eighth. You're thinking they're dead in the water. And Lawrence Butler says, no, we're still coming.
11: Yeah.
10: And the A's won another series here.
11: Yeah. I mean, you could always win here. I just don't know. No one really knows why or what was preventing. I don't know. The slump this year, the word I used yesterday, anomaly, in regard to injuries and all that, I really hope that that is the theme of this season and the A's just keep trending up in the correct direction. It'll be very fascinating to see how they respond next year with most of their talent back, most of their big hitters, and you know how many games are played next year in MLB in general. So it'll just a lot of unknowns right now, but you just got to enjoy a win like this.
10: No doubt about it. All right, let's get your phone calls. 833-625-2278 is the number. Hi, Jeff.
26: Hey, how's it going? Live from the SID, it's Sunday night. And man, A's, they didn't need expectations this year. So they're now the unexpectation walk-off A's for the rest of the season, blowing everybody's mind. We didn't expect that, huh? Yeah, getting their asses kicked, the other teams. That was really fun. And, you know, I could feel the momentum shift. You guys mentioned it. You really could feel the momentum shift towards the end of the game when it started to pick up that they were going to pull this one out again. And it was a lot of fun to hear Langoliers get up there banging Langoliers, and he banged on, and hearing all these folks that have stepped up when other people have had to, you know, take off for a while because of injuries. They stepped up. And towards the end of the season here, they're getting into their own. Now, you guys remember when I mentioned how the moon affects the ball. You guys talked about how high that home run was today. It was like a moon launch. And it's the new moon. So the new moon and the full moon, they're on the, either the same side as the sun with the new moon, or the full moon is opposite side. That's why you can see the whole thing. But that gravitational effect puts the Earth in sort of suspension in between. And that's why there's more home runs hit during those periods of times, like 3 days before, during, and after, that about the week of the full and the new moon, especially the full moon. But that gravitational effect, I was actually a little league umpire when I was a younger man, and I observed that. That's when I started noticing it. And it's been confirmed through various other resources where people actually tabulated this stuff. And it does affect how that ball travels. But you think about it, the ball, the baseball is just a tiny little planet or just another moon on the Earth, and it's going to get affected the way the tides do and the way we do and everything else. Isn't that a bit of lunacy for y'all to think about? On a Sunday, thinking about the moon? Oh, that's tomorrow, moon day. All right, you guys, who's pitching tomorrow, right? Or is there a day off? There's a day off, huh?
10: Jeff, thank you for the phone call. Yes, there is a day off tomorrow. And we will get to the pitching matchup in the third segment, like we always do. George, what do you got?
2: Nate, Michael, no need for football because the real king is always baseball. I need
10: yes.
2: you to know it. The psychos know it. Baseball is the true number one. We just don't market the sport real well. We're probably the worst at marketing. But baseball's still number one and will always be number one. And baseball is the best, okay?
10: Absolutely,
2: like
10: I
2: today,
10: agree.
2: Lawrence Butler launching that home run shows you why baseball is the best.
10: Yeah.
2: Michael, I know you agree.
10: Oh, gosh,
2: Oh yeah!
10: You took the words right out of my mouth. It's the best. Moments like this are what make the game so amazing.
2: Exactly. It's just baseball as an entity is not marketed right. We don't market baseball correctly. Baseball needs to be on TV way more than football. We have 162 games. They're not even on regular TV. It's so hard to see stuff nowadays. But football, it's all over, taking over the major markets. But anyways. Baseball is still a great sport. It's still a real interesting sport. And you know what should be on national TV? That interview with Towny and Billy Bean. Did you guys see that interview with Towny and Billy Bean? It was like past general manager to future baseball operations president, general manager. Towny, because he looked good in his suit. He had the nice California blazer, and that was an awesome interview. And did you guys see it?
11: Yeah, George, you're killing
10: me. I was
11: me.
10: There, George.
2: Hey, Michael, you were there all the time, and you also heard the words from the great Mr. Ooh La La, Sexy Damas. He even called the home run, too, with his baseball wisdom. What was up with that?
10: He had a feeling. And honestly, kind of hard to disagree, given, A, how the Mariners have just completely collapsed this year, and... Number two, with the way Lawrence Butler's been playing over the last, really, now you can call it a really good three-month stretch for him.
2: Yeah. Oh, yeah. And then also Geloff, too, diving for the ball at third base, preventing hits from going in, and him just hacking at that one ball, just lifting it right out the stadium. That was amazing today. We had some good baseball today. Did not even care about football. Wasn't interested at all about anything about football. I was watching baseball. I know a lot of cycles watching it, too. Hopefully the bat signal goes out and the cycles start calling in. But, yeah, Michael, Nate, baseball's the true king. It just needs to be marketed better. Have a great Sunday, you guys.
10: Thanks, couldn't agree more, George. Appreciate the phone call. Enjoy the rest of your Sunday.
11: Cancel the lockout. It'll help baseball.
10: George always brings it, man.
11: Yes. Always.
10: You always. Know who else always brings it?
11: Who's that?
10: Our next caller. The Mauler. What's up?
3: What's up, guys? you know, I got a lot of things on my mind, and I'm just glad everybody's calling. This has been great. One thing I have to say is I loved that Hall of Fame yesterday. You know, I got to meet Blue Moon Odom for the first time when I was in Anaheim. Got my picture taken with him. Just great guy. What a great guy. I'm so happy for him. And as far as the other guys, too, I really appreciate all of them and what they've done for baseball and A's baseball. The other thing I heard, I listened to the radio feed, and Ken Korak and Johnny talking to each, they talked to Alderson, Blue Moon, and Mark Ellis. And dude, nothing against anybody else in the business, but this man, Ken, just knows. He just talks baseball with these guys. I love listening to him. I just love listening to him. So, thank you for that. I always appreciate what all they do, and I can't wait to watch some of these videos that Townie did because I missed them. Anyway, you know, September is always a hard month for a fan like me because I don't live near the team. I have to see them on the road. This is the most I've seen them on the road, and I am going to Cleveland, so I'll be your roving reporter.
4: Oh, nice. I love it.
3: But I also, like, if they're not a playoff team, I start going downhill as far as postpartum depression. You know, first of all, I lose, you know, living in Western Pennsylvania, you're changing seasons. So, you know, I can't go to the pool anymore and get all nice and tan like I like. And then you lose the sun, colder weather comes. And then I don't follow any other sport. So when the A's are done, it's just like it's a long two seasons. And but I'm glad I got this September, you know, and I know this season's been rough. But I like seeing good baseball. And, you know, it's hit and miss sometimes. I get it. But they're out there still playing hard, you know. And, you know, I was thinking today, like, if the guys that were hurt were playing, we would have never saw these guys, okay? They would have been sparingly used coming in. Alika Williams, he wouldn't have been starting. But look what he's done since he's been starting. You know, I got to hand it to Greg in slow for one thing. He was absolutely right about Jeff McNeil. And that dude, I would totally, renegotiate with him a little bit, see if he wants to stick around. But I just love the hard drive and play. But, you know, there was a picture on X from the A's cast, and maybe you guys seen it, from the other night when Chris and Saxy were talking to Lawrence Butler, and he's wearing that Sacramento vest that they gave out at the game. You know, I never noticed it until somebody mentioned it, that he kind of looks like Milli Vanilli. And
4: okay.
3: I was just like, holy cow. So I'm like, well, you
4: he's
3: know.
4: He's not a fraud like Milli Vanilli, though.
3: No, he's not. No, but maybe in the beginning of the season, you know, we were like, where is Lawrence Butler? And then since that Boston series in Boston, you know, Lawrence has come alive again. And who do you blame? You blame it on the rain. Thanks, guys. Love you guys. See you next week in Cleveland.
10: All right, Mahler, thanks so much for the phone call. Looking forward to your reporting in Cleveland. Should be a whole lot of fun.
4: I have to explain who Milli Vanilli is for Michael.
10: Yeah, I've never heard of him.
4: Yeah, so it's a pop group, 80s, 90s, maybe. You've definitely heard their songs. Maybe we'll come back with one. But they got in trouble because they were the front men for this pop group. I believe it was two guys. And they didn't make any of the music. They didn't sing at all during the shows or anything at all. They were all lip syncing, I don't know which one it is, to everything. It wasn't their voices in the music. They were basically pawns for this pop group. And it came out, I think one of their tapes messed up or something when they were performing. And everyone found out that they were total frauds and they just went away forever.
10: Wow.
4: It's an interesting story, yeah.
10: Yeah, I never knew that.
4: It's good stuff. Yeah, it's two guys.
10: What's the name of it?
4: Milli Vanilli. We'll come back with some with a highlight in the
10: all right.
4: In the next segment.
10: Interesting.
4: Yeah.
10: Well, good stuff. All right, coming up next, we'll look ahead to Tuesday's game, and we'll wrap things up here on Ace Talk.
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9: 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Just a nice latte, please. How was your weekend?
8: Not bad, thanks. Mainly working here. You?
9: Me? Well, I was battling gods in the afterlife realm, and after lunch, I fought mercenaries. Ooh, could I get oat milk with that latte, please?
8: Yeah, of course.
9: 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So a pretty chill weekend. Oh, and I'll grab an almond croissant, too.
8: Wait, what? That didn't actually happen, right?
9: It happens on PS5.
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25: Joe drills one to left, way back, and the A's lead 1-0. A majestic shot to left by Zach Gelof. 106.4 off the bat. 1-0 A's in the bottom of the first. His 18th home run.
32: He just pounced on that pitch. What a blast from Zach.
25: It was about 30 feet fair.
32: Yep.
25: And no doubt.
10: So you're telling me that they would basically play this song and they would just...
4: Yeah, mouth
10: the words?
4: Exactly, yes. And honestly, they just really disappeared after that. Like, their songs aren't in anything or at all. They really just went away because it was such a big controversy at the time and people couldn't wrap their head around it. Now that's, like, pretty par for the course. But I think the big problem is that they were advertised as the writers, performers, all this stuff.
10: Right.
4: Really, all they were going up there is...
10: They were frauds.
4: Yes. Yes.
10: All right, I'm seeing the comparison now. The Milwaukee Mall. This is live. I'm getting photos. Interesting.
4: Yeah, looks similar. I mean, I don't think they look. Maybe they could be like cousins or something.
10: Lawrence Butler, man, have a day.
4: Yeah.
10: Two home runs, and I love the fact that he gets hit, and it was on purpose. There's no one that can tell me that it wasn't. And he basically ends the game. And the Mariners seasons, their season's been dead for a while. Their season's been dead for a week. I know they're technically still in it, but they're done. They whine, they complain. I mean, Randy Arozarena acts like they're 30 games over 500 and the best team in baseball. It's a clown show. But the A's had the last laugh. Lawrence Butler had the last laugh. And I love it. Let's quickly go around the league here on this Sunday. Just one more game in progress right now. That's the Padres and the Giants. The Padres are leading 6-2 in the top of the fourth inning in San Francisco. That's NBC's Sunday Night Baseball. Rangers 7-6 over the Diamondbacks. So they move to a game within the Astros for first place in the American League West because the Astros lost 14-4 to the Tampa Bay Rays. Red Sox beat the Royals 4-1. Pirates 4, Cubs 3. Cardinals 3-1 over the White Sox. Reds 4-3 over the Brewers. The Guardians 9-2 winners over the Twins. The Marlins, a walk-off home run, and they beat the Dodgers 6-4. They scored 4 runs in a bottom of the ninth to win that game. Blue Jays beat the Orioles 8-1. Yankees 2-0 over the Mets. Phillies 9-4 over the Braves. Washington beat the Angels 6-5. They also came back late against the Halos to win that game. And the Tigers 8-1 over the Colorado Rockies. And, of course, the A's 8-7 over the Seattle Mariners. A walk-off win for the Athletics. They win the season series, and they take 2 out of 3 here at home against the Mariners. And the A's win another series at home. 2 out of 3 against Toronto. 2 out of 3 against the Mariners. You go back 2 out of 3 against the Twins. Before that, 2 out of 3 against the Rangers. Fourth series win since the beginning of August here in West Sacramento for the Athletics. You got 2 more series here. I mean, the Angels, it's that quick little 2-game set before the Astros come in for the final 4 games of the season. But, man, what a way to end the penultimate homestand here in West Sacramento. And a really great weekend for the A's organization. When you add in the Hall of Fame ceremony last night and the event in the morning, A's Cast will be rolling out all of those interviews this week on A's Cast Live, and I'm sure on A's Cast on NBC Sports California. So please be on the lookout for that. With our coverage beginning Tuesday at 1:30, because we have a 3:40 first pitch local time from the Trop in Tampa Bay. So 1:30 first, our first show begins, A's Cast Live, our wall-to-wall baseball coverage with Tarrany and the Commander. And then 3:40, Ken Korak, Johnny Dosko. Final road trip of the season for the Athletics. They'll be in Tampa Bay for 3, Tuesday, Wednesday, Thursday. Day game Thursday or morning game for us here on the West Coast. And then Friday, Saturday, Sunday in Cleveland. Night games Friday and Saturday. And then another day game slash morning game on Sunday in Cleveland. Jack Perkins will take the ball for the Athletics, and he'll be opposed by Griffin Jacks. A quick note on Gage Jump. Mark Hotze did say it's likely an IL stint for Gage Jump, which would basically end his season, in an unfortunate way for Jump season to end, if that is truly the case. But obviously seems something out of necessity, and I'm sure once his spot comes around in the rotation on Friday, a corresponding move will be made to get his start covered. It's what we got. Nate, you got anything? I know you were watching football. What do you got?
4: Nothing. I'm looking forward to these last couple weeks here. It's been fun.
10: We got 12 games left.
4: Mm-hmm.
10: It's crazy.
4: Mm-hmm.
10: It started in March. It's September 13th.
4: It's not that crazy.
10: It's you know, it goes by fast, but it's also long at the same time.
4: Yeah.
10: 162 of these.
4: Yeah.
10: A long season, but the A's are playing good baseball right now. That's all you can ask for. Obviously, you wish it was done a little bit earlier in the season, because you look at this division and, you know, you look at where the Astros and the Rangers are competing for this division. The Astros are 75-75. I mean, that's basically what the A's were when they were in contention. They were a 500 team, and being a 500 team, you know, could have won you the division this year. And I think that's just what's so frustrating with how the season has gone for the Athletics. But you got to play out the last 12 games and try to win as many of them as you can and give yourselves a high note going into the offseason. Well, that'll do it for us here on A's Talk. For Nate Littlefield in our studio, Michael Baraball here at the ballpark, thank you all for listening to A's Talk, everybody. Enjoy the off day tomorrow. We'll talk to you all on Tuesday.
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6: A 40-year-old Pennsylvania woman has died from measles complications, marking that state's third measles-linked death this year. The coroner's office in Jefferson County says in a Facebook post the woman, a Jefferson County resident, died Saturday. The coroner called her death an
7: Tiffany says on social media that the plane lost power while approaching Wisconsin's Wausau downtown airport. I'm Jennifer Kuiper.
6: Today is National Grandparents Day. Here's Scott Pringle.
8: A neurologist is highlighting a study that shows hanging out with the grandkids is great for brain health. Dr. Dylan Went with the Cleveland Clinic says grandparents who care for their grandchildren, including cooking for them, playing with them, and driving them, had better cognitive outcomes over time compared to those who don't care for grandkids.
9: Really, the lesson to take away here is that staying busy and active, cognitively engaged, physically engaged, socially engaged, are ways that we can preserve our brain health.
8: The study involved 3,000 grandparents taking tests for memory and language skills. I'm Scott Pringle.
6: Security is being tightened around the Malibu home of former Vice President Kamala Harris and her husband Doug Emhoff. After an incident there Friday night, security team members stopped a woman who had been trespassing illegally on the property. Police say no arrests were made. Officials say Harris and her husband were not home at the time. I'm Scott Carr.
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6: Next. Hey, Elfie, what can I get for you?
7: Hey, Nora, just a nice latte, please. How was your weekend?
6: Not bad, thanks. Mainly working here. You?
7: Me? Well, I was battling gods in the afterlife realm, and after lunch, I fought mercenaries. Ooh, could I get oat milk with that latte, please?
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14: All right, welcome back. It is the Ben Ferguson Show. It is good to have you with us. One thing, by the way, I don't know how many of you guys listening right now. I would love to take a poll real quick and just ask. We put up a ton of really good breaking news during the week on Instagram because we were told that so many of you through data were on Instagram. And I don't push it as hard as I should have, but I want to just see something real quick. If you're listening right now, and if you're on Instagram, would you give us a follow? I want to see between now and the end of the show in the next 10 minutes, how many of you guys are actually on there and use it. Now, we put a ton of the viral clips up there, things that you want to see if you love politics, you're in the political world. So check us out. It's at Ben Ferguson Podcast, okay? So it is a little different. It's, again, at Ben Ferguson Podcast. If you are on X, Diaz is intrigued by this, my producer. So he's stalking it right now to see how many of you guys that listen are actually on here. So if you're on Instagram, if you're on X, we're at Ben Ferguson Show. A lot of you follow us there. Gosh, 1.2 million of you almost follow us on Facebook. You can follow us there. Just put in Ben Ferguson, it'll pop up, and you can click on it. But we are growing. We've been told that everybody's on Instagram. So I want to see how true that really is. And if you're on Instagram, again, if you'd follow us during when you grab your phone, just see. And if you hate what we post, you can always unfollow us later. It's fine. But I just want to see how much you guys are actually using this right now. All right. We're seeing them, by the way, coming in real time. This is kind of fun. So you can do it. Yeah. At Ben Ferguson Podcast. Okay. At Ben Ferguson Podcast on Instagram. And I appreciate it. We'll see how many of you guys are actually on there. It's actually, okay, we're seeing, now it's rolling. All right, maybe Diaz is correct. Maybe a lot of you guys are actually using this. He's like, you gotta post more. You gotta post more. So there it is. All right, let me go to Ronnie. Thanks for waiting. You are on the Ben Ferguson Show. Nice to have you with us. Hello.
15: Hello, my name's Ronnie, and I'm a third shift worker. And I don't know if it's ever happened to you, but you get tired late at night. And if President Trump actually fell asleep, I don't know if it happened to you. The head goes down, you know, and all of a sudden it snaps back up like I'm awake. All of a sudden.
14: Yeah.
15: So that's an interesting observation, you know,
14: that did not happen, just so you know. He did not, the head did not snap up or any of that. Like, and I've had that happen to me before where you're just exhausted and you fall asleep. The head, it's called the head nod, right? Where the head nods and then, oh my gosh, you jump back up.
15: Yes, sir. So, I mean, if that didn't happen, that doesn't mean he didn't doze off a little bit. But if that did happen, that's a telltale sign.
14: Yeah. No, that's a great point. Thank you, sir. And thank you for what you do. I appreciate it. Great point there.
15: Yes, sir. Thank you.
14: Thank you. 1-800-474-9732. Dale, you're on the Ben Ferguson Show. Hi.
16: Hello, Ben. This is Dale.
14: Hey, man. How are you?
16: All right. You know, my dad was kind of a jokester, and he enjoyed levity. His funeral, we had a little of that, and there had been a big storm. And on that day at the church, the elevator wouldn't go up or down, and we said we didn't know that was a good sign or a bad sign. But certainly this is no place for that sort of thing, and I can't imagine it happened. It's very disconcerting. The New York Post wrote this, but former Mayor Rudy Giuliani's head of security, Michael Ragusa, said the wildly circulating video of Mondami and AOC's moment of mirth lacked contents, claiming he was standing right next to them at the ceremony. The camera just caught her greeting him. Hello. Multiple other politicians were laughing and joking behind me. Republicans and Democrats, he wrote on X. And then he concluded, and for the record, I'm a lifelong Republican. He's been very critical of these two. I didn't know if that had been referenced on your show yet.
14: Look, I love transparency. I don't like to push agendas. What I do believe, looking at the video, is if someone walks up to me and there's names of victims that are being read, of those who died, and there's people crying around me, I'm not going to jovially laugh. I'm not going to do that. I'm just not.
16: I think that's the key context. And yes, it's not taken out of context. You're exactly right. And that's the way I feel too. And I was just surprised that this was brought out and I discovered that as you were talking about it.
14: This is one of those moments where I have seen people, you've done this. You've seen people at funerals and assuming, and people you hadn't seen in 20 years. But what do you not do in that moment? You don't laugh. And if I see one of my best friends, I may hug them, but it's going to be somber. It's not going to be laughter. It's just not going to be laughter.
16: No, this is a ceremony. They should have been holding their breath and paying attention and, you know, directing that kind of interaction purposely away from anything going on. These are young people. I don't know, were they even born when this happened? I guess they were, but they were pretty young.
14: Yeah.
16: Mondami and AOC both.
14: Yeah, but you're the mayor of New York City, and you put out a video earlier in the day talking about how somber, you know, the anniversary of 9/11 is. And so this idea that, like, oh, well, because I was younger then, I don't know the context or how important this moment is. I will call it the highest level of BS that I can give. You understand my point? Like, BS on a whole nother level of BS. So it's just that I'm not going to buy that as another excuse. I'm just not. All right. I'm out of time, but don't forget, you can listen to the Ben Ferguson Podcast each and every morning. for free wherever you get your podcasts, number one. Number two, if you want to know what's happening at the White House each and every day, start your morning off 10 to 12 minutes. I'll get you updated on the latest breaking news coming out of the White House so you can download the 47 Morning Update. 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God bless you guys. God bless America. And I'll see you back here on this radio station as well next week.
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6: Next. Hey, Alfie, what can I get for you?
7: Hey, Nora, just a nice latte, please. How was your weekend?
6: Not bad, thanks. Mainly working here. You?
7: Me? Well, I was battling gods in the afterlife realm, and after lunch, I fought mercenaries! Ooh, could I get oat milk with that latte, please?
6: Yeah, of course.
7: And then Sunday was mostly fighting supervillains! So a pretty chill weekend. Ooh, and I'll grab an almond croissant, too.
6: Wait, what? That didn't actually happen, right?
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23: President Trump is headed back to Washington after wrapping up a 2-day visit to Ireland. Speaking with reporters before boarding Air Force One, Trump confirmed he's going to remove U.S. tariffs on Irish whiskey.
24: Very unfair because others have the relief and they didn't, so I thought I'd do it.
23: But Trump also sparked controversy Saturday when he said in Dublin he would love to see a united Ireland and that he thinks it's going to happen eventually. Trump's visit also sparked protest in Dublin and other cities, and he was asked about his idea of sending $5,000 dividend checks to every American adult if Republicans keep control of the House and Senate after the midterm elections.
24: And that's because we're taking in so much money in so different ways, including the tariff.
23: Today, the Republican Speaker of the House, Mike Johnson, called President Trump's proposal to send $5,000 dividend checks to every American adult a creative idea, appearing on CNN's State of the Union.
25: He launched it at our convention and got a lot of people excited. Of course, devil's in the details. We had to figure all that out.
23: Trump has not explained how the plan would be funded. Commerce Secretary Howard Lutnick has said the checks would not come from tax money, telling NBC News they can earn the money that Donald Trump wants to pay out. A 40-year-old Pennsylvania woman has died from complications from the measles. That state's now third measles-linked death this year. The coroner's office in Jefferson County says in a Facebook post the woman died Saturday, calling her death an unfortunate reminder that measles can be a serious and potentially life-threatening disease. In the week ahead, the Federal Reserve is due to announce another decision on what to do with interest rates. Nick Harper reports there's speculation about a possible rate hike.
26: Fed Chair Kevin Walsh has already hinted that rate hikes may be coming, even though President Donald Trump is urging the Fed to cut rates.
23: New data from the Consumer Price Index out Friday showed annual inflation still well above the central bank's 2% target. I'm Scott Carr.
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9: I'm Julian Edelman. That's Rob Gronkowski. And guess what, folks? We're teammates again. And we're going to welcome you guys all to Dudes on Dudes.
10: Dudes on Dudes.
9: That sounds a little weird, but that's what this is going to be. Roberto, what's Dudes on Dudes?
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23: Actress Mariska Hargitay is set to host the 2026 Emmy Awards on Monday. Hargitay will be the first woman to host the ceremony in 15 years, following Jane Lynch back in 2011. The star and executive producer of Law & Order SVU says she's excited to celebrate an extraordinary community of storytellers. The 78th Emmy Awards airs tomorrow night, 8 p.m. Eastern on NBC. It's possible every American could have a shorter work week if a new bill introduced in Congress were to pass. Lisa Carton explains.
13: The 32-Hour Work Week Act, introduced this week by Senator Bernie Sanders and Representative Mark Takano, would slowly lower the overtime threshold from the current 40 hours a week to 32. The act would also look to prevent employers from cutting workers' pay or benefits in response to the proposed reduction in work hours. Hours worked past 32 hours require compensation at time and a half, and hours past 40 hours will require double time. I'm Lisa Carton.
23: The El Nino effect has been making the waters off of California's coast much warmer, and that's brought several tropical creatures to the water there. Rich Cassone explains the latest is a giant whale shark.
20: Carl Sparunas, a spotter for commercial fisheries, told the LA Times that the shark, which poses no threat to humans, is about 14 to 16 feet long and is cruising waters around Santa Barbara Island and Malibu. They're usually seen in more tropical locales like Australia, Baja California, and the Persian Gulf, according to the report. California waters have been warmer this year, and it's attracting more tropical species. Huge bluefin tuna and rays with up to 10-foot wingspans have also been spotted. Whale sharks are the largest fish alive today, but their teeth are small. I'm Rich Cassone.
23: The defensive end for the L.A. Rams, Myles Garrett, will have to miss some time. Several sources say Garrett will undergo arthroscopic surgery on his knee and placed on injured reserve, missing at least the next four games. This after the Rams suffered a season-opening loss to the San Francisco 49ers in Australia. I'm Scott Carr.
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0: All right, now let's never stop. Let's simply continue. And Anthony in Tennessee, God bless Dolly Parton. Welcome to the Bill Cunningham Show. And Anthony, how are you?
1: I'm doing fine, Bill. And it's a wonderful reality to be here. I appreciate it. You're a legend.
0: Thank you.
1: And a great American. And
0: thank
1: Dolly
0: you.
1: Was simply an angel in the flesh. And I'm really a country girl, you know, 12, a family of 12. And it kind of reminds me of my own mother's family of 14. And back, two of the youngest died, but 12 still going. And I have a 96-year-old uncle in Cookeville, Tennessee, and a 99-year-old aunt, both my mother's side, and in St. Louis.
0: I got to move to Tennessee and drink the water and breathe the air. That sounds pretty good. And you're going to name the airport after in Nashville, correct?
1: I think so. They're working it through the airport authority, and I think, you know, they have to do a little bit more than that. But, yeah, I think it's all good. But, you know, back to what I was you're talking. The main thing is what we see is the masculinity being stripped from the youth male and given the to the female all the way through grade school, and not to mention both are being indoctrinated as victims. Victims of white male superiority. And
0: yeah.
1: And that's exactly what's going on. And the higher intellect of the female in the colleges is indoctrination, basically. And you see how twisted they are in that. But, you know, the 700 Club did a little expose the other day on sororities, how they have basically gone and I didn't really see it all, but it kind of hit me, and I came in a little bit late, but so a lot of these sororities, they're worshiping idols.
0: What? What kind of idols are they worshiping?
1: I'm not for sure, but I didn't get
0: that
1: it all.
0: That doesn't sound good to me.
1: This boy on the 700 Club did an expose on it just a few days ago.
0: We're going to...
1: So it's not just one, but it's a sorority. I forgot the name of it, but, you know, you check that out and think about that.
0: I'm going to do that.
1: You see the demonic angle at this, and then the victimization of kids, and everybody say, these leftists saying how they love the trans children. And no, the universe is positive and negative. And we have a mentality, a mindset that is exact opposite from rational and logical. And, with empathy and understanding, they have nothing.
0: Like Riley Gaines said a few times, maybe we're the crazy ones. If you thought maybe, remember a Rod Serling segment they had about who's crazy, who's not? Maybe you and I are crazy, and these crazy sororities and these women and the pink hats running around outside of Luigi Mangione courtroom and in Massachusetts with Clancy, maybe they're the same ones, and we're crazy. Is that possible? Are you crazy?
1: Well, we know it's a crazy world, and that's why it needs to be separated. I'm crazy.
0: You're crazy
1: because I'm seeing craziness, and I have to be. It has to be an illusion. Nobody would have believed some of the things these people say.
0: Yeah, nobody would have believed that New York City would elect a radical Muslim to be its mayor. Nobody would have believed that. Nobody would have thought that Tucker Carlson would go to the dark side and accuse Erica, the widow, of murdering Charlie. Let's continue with more war coming up. On new war coming up. Bill Cunningham live with you every Sunday night.
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12: Next. Hey, Alfie, what can I get for you?
13: Hey, Nora, just a nice latte, please. How was your weekend?
12: Not bad, thanks. Mainly working here. You?
13: Me? Well, I was battling gods in the afterlife realm, and after lunch, I fought mercenaries. Ooh, could I get oat milk with that latte, please?
12: Yeah, of course.
13: And then Sunday was mostly fighting supervillains. So a pretty chill weekend. Ooh, and I'll grab an almond croissant, too.
12: Wait, what? That didn't actually happen, right?
13: It happens on PS5.
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16: Schools and police agencies nationwide are warning about a viral cat-in-the-hat social media trend that has led to threats against students and schools. The trend features sometimes disturbing or AI-generated images of the Dr. Seuss character, sometimes accompanied by threats targeting specific communities or individuals. Students are being urged to report concerning posts to a trusted adult, school official, or police, rather than sharing or reposting them. President Trump has just finished up a two-day visit to Ireland. Speaking with reporters before his departure, Trump confirmed he will remove U.S. tariffs on Irish whiskey. Trump sparked some controversy Saturday when he said in Dublin that he would love to see a united Ireland and thinks that's going to happen eventually. Trump's visit also sparked weekend protests in Dublin and other cities. Iran says a vessel was attacked in the Strait of Hormuz, raising new concerns about global oil supplies. Iranian state media reports one person was killed when the commercial ship was struck. The incident comes after Saudi Arabia temporarily shut down its critical east-west oil pipeline, which provides an alternative route for exports around the Strait of Hormuz. The pipeline has become especially important as the ongoing U.S.-Iran conflict continues to disrupt shipping through the waterway. The Yankees shut out the Mets 2-0 to win a rubber match in the latest chapter of the Subway Series at Yankee Stadium. Cam Schlittler got the win after striking out 8 batters over 6 scoreless. Yankees manager Aaron Boone says he hopes Schlittler has some more.
17: Hopefully a lot left in the tank here for, you know, what we hope's another month and a half or so. So he's been great. Another strong one today.
16: In Cleveland, Tanner Bibee bounced back with better than 6 strong innings, and the Guardians took the rubber match with the Twins 9-2, moving just a half game behind the White Sox for the lead in the AL Central. The Red Sox beat the Royals 4-1. I'm Scott Carr.
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16: Reports say several large U.S. companies and at least one city are planning health benefit cutbacks in 2027. Walt Disney, Bloomberg, Starbucks, Deloitte, and the city of Dallas, Texas are among those expected to trim healthcare spending next year. Consulting firm PwC says health plans are projecting increases in medical costs of around 9% in 2027. Insurer Aon predicts higher costs, with U.S. employer healthcare costs rising 9.5% next year. That would push average costs higher by more than $19,000 per employee. Some L.A. Rams fans may be disappointed now that defensive end Myles Garrett is set to miss several games. Lisa Carton has more.
0: Multiple sources report that Garrett will have arthroscopic surgery on his knee and be placed on injured reserve. He will miss at least the next four games. Garrett would be eligible to return in week six when the Rams take on the Arizona Cardinals. This comes after L.A. suffered a season-opening loss to the San Francisco 49ers in Australia.
16: Nashville International Airport is another step closer to being renamed in honor of the late Dolly Parton. Here's Jim Forbes.
1: The Metropolitan Nashville Airport Authority Board of Commissioners voted unanimously to move forward with the plan. A final name has not been chosen. The board said, quote, it's working closely with the appropriate parties to thoughtfully determine how Dolly Parton's name and legacy will be incorporated. Tennessee Governor Bill Lee is fully supportive. I'm Jim Forbes.
16: Canadian singer Celine Dion is back on stage in Paris. That's after taking several years off. Dion canceled tours after being diagnosed with stiff person syndrome, a rare neurological disorder. Dion's working on a Paris residency, which has been expanded to 16 shows due to popular demand. I'm Scott Kahn.
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4: White victim, female, pretty, wealthy.
3: A white woman's murder shocks the city. A black man from the projects comes forward with information about the case.
5: He says the police are his friends.
3: But out of nowhere, he goes from star witness to prime suspect.
5: And then that's it. They turn on him.
3: 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Lee Harris is sentenced to 90 years.
6: I get 90 years for killing somebody I have never seen.
3: Behind bars, Lee finds an unlikely ally in his cellie, Robert. The pair are like chalk and cheese. There's no way their paths would ever cross on the outside. But as a fellow inmate, Robert sees through the lies and vows to do the unthinkable. Clear Lee's name.
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13: John Polk was my nemesis. I knew in order to live a rich and fulfilling life, one where I was equal under the law and could be happy and fulfilled, I needed to defeat the message that John Polk was peddling.
14: I'm John Polk. For years, I was the poster boy of the conversion therapy movement. The ex-gay who married an ex-lesbian and traveled the world telling my story of how I changed my sexuality from gay to straight. I wore the label of ex-gay with pride. That was all until, well, we'll get to that part.
13: 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He evokes a reaction. He did with me.
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14: 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And as I look, too, at the harm I did from within it. 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
2: Practical Magic 2 looking to dethrone Spider-Man Brand New Day for first place at the box office this weekend. The sequel, starring Nicole Kidman and Sandra Bullock, is projected to make between $30 and $40 million in its debut.
18: One, two, bring it to the phone.
2: Snoop Dogg set to host the 2026 MTV Video Music Awards. CBS and MTV making the announcement. He's been nominated for 13 awards over his career with 3 wins. The news comes one day after producers announced Nirvana will receive this year's Video Vanguard Award. The VMAs will take place September 27th at the Peacock Theater in Los Angeles. Taylor Swift is receiving her first nomination at the CMA Awards in years.
19: Wearing that same smile, man, it's been a while.
2: singer has been nominated for Single of the Year for her song, I Knew It, I Knew You. The track was released in June and featured on the Toy Story 5 soundtrack. It marks Swift's first CMA nomination in 4 years. The 60th CMA Awards will air on ABC and Disney Plus November 19th at 8 p.m. Eastern. It's like Alanis Morissette is getting into the holiday spirit early this year. During an appearance on Call Her Daddy with Alex Cooper, the singer said she'll be releasing a holiday album this year. She also said it'll feature a collaboration with actor Martin Short. The two will perform a rendition of a Judy Garland classic. Morissette's holiday album will feature new and original songs. The release date has yet to be announced. That's entertainment. I'm Jennifer Bolsoni.

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4: It's August 2023, a county government meeting in Pennsylvania's Lehigh Valley. A young woman, early 20s, steps up to the mic to speak.
5: My two-month-old son was happily drinking milk from his bottle when he quickly started choking, turned blue, and went limp. My boyfriend transported our son to the changing table as I grabbed an anti-choking device and my boyfriend began assembling it. Two pumps of the device and my son was conscious, gasping for air and coughing up milk.
4: They all went to the ER to make sure the baby was okay.
5: But upon arriving at Lehigh Valley Hospital, the diagnosis quickly became something so different.
4: One of the doctors had a theory.
5: She stated to my father and mother-in-law that we are young, first-time parents who got frustrated with our baby and violently shook him to make him stop crying. And a confession would only make things easier for us.
4: The parents were told to leave the hospital without their son. And he wouldn't come home for 7 whole months.
5: I'm a postpartum mom dealing with the grief and the trauma of my son being ripped from my arms. And I'm a mom who lost everything in less than 24 hours due to one doctor's misdiagnosis. Enough is enough.
4: And then the next person speaks. And the next one. The stories they tell form a pattern of parents walking into a Lehigh Valley hospital to get help for a child, only to leave without them. And the same doctor's name kept coming up again and again. A pediatrician.
6: I ask you, what kind of doctor does this?
4: That's what I wanted to know too. From Serial Productions and the New York Times, I'm Diane Neary. And this is The Preventionist, a story about a doctor and the rise of a powerful field of pediatric medicine.
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8: Every hunter knows that the wilderness is full of surprises. 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
8: This season on Blood Trails, we're following the trail of 7 cases that start in the field and end in the shadows, where missing persons reports, half-buried evidence, and whispered suspicions blur the line between hunting story and homicide.
11: I just instantly started freaking out, yelling to the world, what's going on? 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I mean, I'm out in the middle of nowhere. 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
10: 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And all it was off.
8: 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Join me as we track the truth through tangled cover and cold case files, where every trail tells a story, and every story leaves its own trail of blood. Blood Trails.
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13: When 60 Minutes premiered in September 1968, there was nothing like it.
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13: 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The team at 60 Minutes has spent the last year digging through thousands of tapes, transcripts, and reels of film, and you're about to hear some of the sound that was never broadcast, like 21-year-old Taylor Swift imagining her future success.
15: Sometimes I get really overwhelmed when I think about, like, 10 years from now I'll be 30. 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

0: Absolutely. Because you see, when you create those hybrids, they must come from somewhere. They cannot be created out of nowhere. And collecting sperm and oocytes from normal abductees makes perfect sense. You see, what happens then is sperm and eggs are being brought together in a petri dish, so to speak, or the ET equivalent of that. Then it comes to fertilization, regular fertilization between a human sperm and a human egg. That will result in a fertilized egg or zygote. At that stage, and pretty much only at that stage, you have to make your genetic manipulation to obtain transgenic beings. And once that is accomplished, you insert the genetic material and you make sure it's there and it's active. Then you just let the embryo grow. We also hear those reports about unexplained pregnancies that start and then stop again. That is probably an intermediary stage where the ETs need to have the embryo implanted into a human body for some reason or another, more probably or possibly connected with hormones and growth factors and morphogenetic substances that will further the correct development of the embryo. And then pretty much at the end of the first trimester, those embryos mysteriously disappear again and the pregnancy is terminated. Now, that happens most likely during a second abduction. And then the embryo is taken out of that female body, probably being placed in nutrient tanks, and then it develops there until term. Birth, in quotation marks, is when the baby then is removed from those nutrient tanks, and then the baby grows up as becomes a toddler, then a small child, then a little bigger child, then 10 or 15 years old, and eventually those hybrids, they are specifically designed to be brought to this planet Earth and live here, integrate into human societies, and do whatever the plan may be, or quite possibly taking over this planet in a way that we don't even notice it.
1: How close is human biotechnology today to being able to do something remotely comparable?
0: Not even close. By far, not even by a long shot. We can create transgenic beings, yes. But that is, well, let me give you an example. In the 80s or 90s of the 20th century, so as 30, 40 years ago, in the EU, there was an experimental procedure done creating a transgenic pig. And this, the goal of that was to maximize the biomass of the pig. And what happened then was that they inserted was just one gene for one growth factor. And the gene was inserted in exactly like the procedure that I outlined just a moment ago. And then the grown-up pigs, they had a body weight of about 400 kilograms. They were so heavy, their legs would fracture under their own weight. So basically, yes, we can create transgenic beings, but it's a complicated process and it can easily get out of control.
1: And so what is behind the this possibility of genetic changes being followed through family lines and successive generations? Obviously, or I mean, often these abductions are generational. Why? Why is that?
0: The possible, what happens there is probably that individuals are ex on individuals, the ETs change pre-existing genes. They do not work on embryos or just fertilized eggs. When individuals are abducted, the chances are that at young age, 4, 5, 6 years, when the Voss abductions start, there is a genetic manipulation done. And this then is being traced over generations. And the goal most likely is to have this modification reach the germline, which means it's then being transmitted from one generation to the next.
1: It no longer requires a genetic modification. It's passed down from one generation to the next.
0: Right. So basically what this modification is used as a genetic marker that can be traced over generations.
1: Last question before I ask you where we can get the book, and that is, if this is happening, what percentage of the human race do you think may have maybe hubris?
0: Oh, that's a very good question. That is would be a wild guessing, because we don't know who is a hubris, simply because we cannot distinguish them from anybody else. So it may be from 0.1 to 10 or even more percent. I don't know.
1: Remarkable. How do we get a copy of Investigating the Impossible, Dr. Luke?
0: Well, you can order it through any kind of regular retail outlet, Amazon and other bookstores online, or you can order it through our website, investigatingtheimpossible.info, I-N-F-O. There is a button that says order now. And if you want to contact me, you can also do that through our website. Use the contact form and I will receive the question. Fantastic. Or the remark or comment and
1: thank
0: respond.
1: Thank you, Dr. Luke. Great speaking with you again.
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8: Next! Hey, Alfie, what can I get for you?
9: Hey, Nora, just a nice latte, please. 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
8: 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Mainly working here. You?
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17: On the night before Halloween in 1975, 15-year-old Martha Moxley was murdered in the Tony Bellhaven neighborhood of Greenwich, Connecticut. She was rich and beautiful and loved by all who knew her. For decades, despite intense media scrutiny, police failed to make an arrest. In 2000, 25 years after Martha's murder, her one-time neighbor, Michael Skakel, was arrested. He'd been 15, like her, at the time of the crime. He was also a cousin of the Kennedys.
18: A teenage neighbor and friend of Martha Moxley.
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17: The Kennedy connection is the reason that most people know about this case, or at least think they know about it. I watched the news. I read the articles. Of course Michael Skakel killed his next-door neighbor, Martha Moxley. He beat her to death with a golf club. I knew it. And if you followed the case like I did, I bet you knew it too. My name is Andrew Goldman. I've been a journalist for 30 years. I got involved in this case in 2015. But here's the thing. Once this story got its hooks in me, it wouldn't let me go. From NBC News Studios, Dead Certain, The Martha Moxley Murder is a podcast series that I believe will finally provide a full, true, authoritative account of the Martha Moxley case.
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20: Imagine, if you can, the torment, the confusion. 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
28: Imagine you're struggling with back pain for months. 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
30: Nothing but good reports and a list of accolades that were two pages long.
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0: what she wanted to do. She might have been influenced by Paula Negri, that outfit. She said, I'm going to carry that on. And it kind of concealed her identity. And I forgot to mention that when I was a child, though, we bypassed, when we were entering the cemetery, we saw another lady in black, but I don't think it was her. It might have been somebody else who carried on legacy. Yeah.
1: So when your father, Johnny Stark, took you to Hollywood Memorial Park to visit Valentino's crypt, you don't remember this, but he later told you that the woman in black arrived, the lady in black?
0: She was coming in and we were leaving. And she passed by him. He kind of stopped and then he turned back and looked and she stopped also. And then she kind of turned to the side and then she walked out. I don't think, because this is what it was. She stopped going to these death anniversaries around 1954, and then she came back in 1977. I don't think it was her. It might have been somebody else that was carrying on the torch while her absence was, evident. Yeah.
1: Right. And is there still a lady in black delivering a rose to Valentino's crypt?
0: Oh yeah, yeah. It's become like a tradition. Yeah, all these. In fact, every year on his death anniversary, which is hosted by Sylvia Valentino, who's become a friend of mine, that's Valentino's niece, a lot of women come dressed in black, and they go there to pay homage, and it's become like a tradition. Yeah.
1: I want you to tell me a little bit more about your father, Johnny Stark. I mean, again, he was this rockabilly pioneer, early, pioneer of rock and roll. He was fascinated with Valentino. He would take you to the Valentino's crypt when you were very young.
0: 40 times. I said, why, Dad? Why 40 times? I said, what was the fascination? He says, I don't know. My father died, and I just became, maybe because Valentino was a strong figure, I could look up to him and whatever. And I says, I said, Dad, why do you take me to the park? I got all these pictures of me wondering, where am I? I'm hanging out in the cemetery. So, but that was his thing. And so, yeah, he was fascinated with Valentino.
1: But tell me about who your father was and how he got involved in the music business and the people that he associated with and all the rest. Yeah.
0: Well, my father was a Jersey kid from New Jersey, and he was he knew from day one that he wanted to be a singer. When his mother died, when he was nine, his father needed his father said that my son needs some distractions, so my grandfather took my dad to a vocal coach that taught opera, and his name was Henry Armanti. And Henry Armanti was a friend of Enrico Caruso and also learned opera from Enrico Caruso. And he also performed at the Met or something like that. And that's where my father got his vocal training from. And my father was a child prodigy. And that's why he was able to sing all different genres of music, because of that teaching from Henry Armanti in New Jersey.
1: Wow, he learned from Caruso's coach?
0: Yeah, he learned from Enrico Caruso's. Enrico Caruso had a student, and his name was Henry Armanti.
1: So he learned from Caruso's student.
0: Correct. And actually, Caruso and Henry had met maybe like in the late 1918, 19, because Caruso died like in, I don't know, 1922 or something like that. So my father learned. And so when my father got the training from Henry Armanti, that's when he really said, you know what, I got something gold here. And man, I'll tell you, my father hit like a four, what's it called? Four octave or something like that, were just phenomenal. Fantastic. He was very well trained.
1: And he came out to Hollywood, and who are some of the people that he rubbed shoulders with in sort of the golden age of Hollywood?
0: Well, he came out to Hollywood from Jersey, working at a can factory in 56, and his first friend that he became very good friends with was a very young Gordon Lightfoot.
1: And, Gordon, the Canadian connection,
0: Yeah. Gordon Lightfoot came out to Hollywood, and Gordon Lightfoot was signed to do a couple records, I think maybe two or three records, with his band, The Four Winds, and they became friends. But Gordon Lightfoot didn't stay too long in L.A. But they hung out, and Gordon really had a deep appreciation for my father's range of singing and his style, and they hung out in Hollywood. They used to go to the Brown Derby. And then my father was introduced because of his agent. His agent's name was Al Sims. He was introduced because Al Sims was connected to Eddie Cochran. So then my father became friends with Eddie Cochran.
1: Wow. 30 Flight Rock, right?
0: Yeah, exactly.
1: Wow, one of the real pioneers of rock and roll.
0: Absolutely.
1: Eddie Cochran.
0: Yeah, yeah. Until he passed away.
1: And how long did your father continue performing and recording?
0: Up until his late 70s, he kept going. But historically, I meant all throughout the 50s, the 60s, and 70s, it just kept on getting better and better and better. What he was doing, it was amazing.
1: And the last time he took you to see Rudolph Valentino's crypt, do you remember?
0: I was probably about, maybe, I'd say about 12, 13 years old. And I kind of kept the tradition going on after that, you know.
1: All right, when we come back, we'll talk about, after Valentino's passing, all of the incidents of hauntings and ghostly apparitions and the like that were attributed to Valentino, both at the Ambassador Hotel, where he passed away, and Falcon's Lair, his home. Giovanni Stico stays with us as we talk about Rudolph Valentino, right here on Coast to Coast AM.
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15: A quiet residential neighborhood erupts in chaos. Carmine Galante, the feared boss of the Bonanno crime family, lies dead, his cigar still clutched between his teeth.
16: Masked men walked into Joe and Mary's luncheonette in Brooklyn today and gunned down Carmine Galante, a man believed to be the most powerful mafia chieftain in the country.
15: The execution sent shockwaves through the criminal underworld and set the stage for one of the most pivotal criminal cases in New York City history. From the minds behind the acclaimed television series comes Law and Order: Criminal Justice System. 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
17: My father should have been a dead man.
15: For decades, the mafia had New York City in a stranglehold, with law enforcement seemingly powerless to intervene. But the murder of Carmine Galante marked the beginning of the end. Discover how a group of young prosecutors took on the mafia, and with the help of law enforcement, brought down its most powerful figures. I'm Anasika Nicolazzi. And from Wolf Entertainment and iHeart Podcasts, this is Law & Order Criminal Justice System.
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19: Hey there, I'm Jason Alexander, and this is my dear friend, Peter Tilden.
20: Hey, Jay. 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
19: 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Number one, we like to argue about everything. Driving, food, music.
20: No, we don't. 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
20: 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Jerry Seinfeld wondered why they refused to make the stall door go all the way to the floor in a public bathroom, but he didn't get an answer. 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
20: 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How about that?
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26: You know, America's produced like lots and lots of stuff. 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
24: That's Ian Nagoski, who runs the Canary Records label.
26: A friend of mine said that what he loves is being the guy standing at the edge of the cliff, waving his arms, going, wait, no, let me look at those first before you throw them away. I think there might be some good stuff in there. I think there might be some stories. I don't think we should throw all those away yet.
24: 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A bizarre tale of two infamous New Yorkers.
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3: In 1982, Atari players across the country settled into their shag carpeting. 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
15: There was a murder in Central Ohio that many people still don't want to talk about. The man who committed that crime once sat on death row, but now he's on the run. His name is Lester Eubanks. Lester didn't tunnel out of prison or scale a stone wall. On a December morning in 1973, he and a small group of inmates were granted permission to walk outside prison walls. His handcuffs were taken off. He changed into civilian clothing, and he and three others were driven to a local mall. They were told they could wander the stores and were asked to return to a designated meeting spot. Hours later, all the inmates came back, except Lester Eubanks, and he hasn't been seen since.
16: He had a full plan. The guy had a plan.
17: I was just astounded that this could actually happen.
15: There were many years when it seemed like no one was even looking for Lester. But recently, his whereabouts have become the focus of the U.S. Marshals Service, the federal agents who track fugitives. The case is testing the marshals.
16: Those nine lives are running out, and we're going to catch up with Lester.
15: And is being urged on by those hurt most by Lester's crime.
18: He's had enough free time. He confessed to the crime, and his time is up.
15: I'm Sunny Hostin with ABC News. Over the past year, a team from the ABC News Investigative Unit joined the search for Lester Eubanks. They uncovered new leads, possible sightings, and at every turn found resistance from those who want Lester Eubanks to be forgotten. What they've uncovered is a case that's about more than murder. It's about family loyalty, a life on the run, and a first-hand look at how the U.S. Marshals are trying to solve one of the oldest fugitive cases in American history. Now they may be closer than ever. From ABC News.
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0: Yeah. And I'm thinking, Andrea, I could live here. To which Frankie reminds me of what the taxes are. I mean, when you get a $30,000 bill every November for your property, and well, actually, I separate it out. So you get like a $15,000 bill for school tax, and you get the, and then you're like, well, no, I can't do that. Plus, I don't want to, you know, take a point where I'm earning a lot of money and do it someplace where they take it. But Ohio, you get rid of the income tax, you get reasonable property taxes like we have in Tennessee. I may come deal with those bugs by the lake for a little while. And the Cleveland Browns, with the first round, pick Michael Del Giordo and your morning show.
1: He's a water boy.
0: This, all leading into this. Oh, my God, I'm late already? Well, you remember all the controversy. As timing would have it, we have an Islamist, probably radicalized online, mayor of New York City on the 25th anniversary of 9/11 when radical Islam attacked. So a lot of the family members, a lot of the first responders did not want Mom Donnie a part of any of the commemorations. And so what does he do? He gets, during the reading of the names, I mean, I don't play outrage radio, but this should outrage you. During the reading of the names, he's caught on camera laughing and talking with AOC. I mean, people were outraged. Now, this is radio, so I mean, I can play you this, but you're not seeing them while you're just hearing the names being
2: Brennan
0: read.
2: Latchman.
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2: James Patrick Ladley.
0: I mean, it was just, you know, and so somebody obviously asked the president about what he thought.
4: I think it's terrible. It's not a place to be laughing, especially in that case. I thought it was terrible. The fact that they were laughing together in a very important part of the ceremony was inappropriate.
0: Inappropriate, to say the least.
5: All right, all right, all right.
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7: And that's why more people are watching the Cartoon Network SpongeBob reruns right now.
8: Be a good Democrat. This is like a goldstone
9: in the past.
10: We should have a government that just minds its own damn business.
0: And that's your own sounds of the day for this Monday, September the 14th. Gold and silver recently soared to record highs, but then it pulled back. So everybody was asking the question, well, are precious metals still a good buy? Well, the major banks thought so all along and still do. They're forecasting even higher prices ahead. Why? We're $40 trillion in debt. The dollar's declining. Inflation is shrinking our savings. Even with corrections along the way, gold remains a historical hedge for wealth protection. That's why Morgan Stanley ditched the 60-40 stock-to-bond portfolio. They're recommending now up to 20% in precious metals. 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Next hour, Rory O'Neill, more warnings. The artificial intelligence may be moving too fast. We may all die. And even Elon Musk said that. We'll see what Rory. Thank you, Freddie. I like when Freddie responds to my show.
1: It's crazy from the grave.
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0: Best and worst of the weekend here. Tony Reale sitting in for Dan and the Danettes, of course, here. Paulie, Marvin, Fritzy, Dylan. Dylan, where are we on the poll real quick?
1: You want some results?
0: Yes, please.
1: All right, we got a couple up there. How much do you overreact your team's week one win or loss? A lot, a little, or not at all? Most people, 43%, are saying a little. And which NFL fan base should feel the worst today, Chargers or other? 60% say the Chargers.
0: All right. Can I tempt you with an additional poll?
1: You absolutely can.
0: And it's based on our dear friend here, Paulie Pops. Should he feel good, temper or embrace your Bears win? Should Bears fans temper or embrace?
2: I think you can feel good about your team's week one win without jumping off the bridge into the, we're going to be the greatest offense since the Rams with Kurt Warner.
0: Yeah, I'd like to get a read on this. Maybe it's more Paulie if I can do this. Paulie, based. Is Paulie playing down the Bears 59 points for personal comfort? Fritzy.
3: Yes, and I would do the same thing because you don't want to jinx your team.

0: Let me get personal here. Have you ever wiped with a piece of dry single-ply toilet paper and wondered, is this as good as it gets? Well, it's not. It gets a lot better than that. Right, Todd? Wouldn't you say that Dude Wipes gets a whole lot better?
1: Much better.
0: Thank you. So no matter the size of your mess from top to bottom, Dudes has you covered, confidently covered. They comfortably clean up what TP leaves behind. For no more maintenance wipes, no way. Irritation, not a chance. 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
2: 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You already know them for Pick'em, but they have more ways to play all season long. Money lines, parlays, and games. And get this, they're putting you to the ultimate test with Keep Your Million. That's right, Underdog is dropping a $1 million stack right into your account. The catch? You gotta play to keep it. Now here's how it works. Pick a player. Let's say your favorite QB going higher or lower on 275 passing yards. Split your virtual $1 million between the two sides however you want. Whatever side hits, you keep. It's 20 rounds between you and $1 million. 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
0: I'm Dan Patrick, and this is Above the Noise. Where has the time gone? It feels like yesterday we were watching Patrick Willis and Navarro Bowman anchor one of the NFL's best defenses in the 49ers. Now Willis, Hall of Famer. Bowman's son, Navarro Bowman Jr., a five-star recruit going to UConn for basketball. Shedeur Sanders, Dylan Harper, Bonnie James, Marvin Harrison Jr., Joey Porter Jr., even Arch Manning to an extent. Everywhere you look, the next generation is showing up. That's the funny thing about sports. You spend years watching players become stars, then one day you realize their kids are the ones you're watching. Makes you feel old. There was a line from Dazed and Confused that put it perfectly. We will paraphrase it a little bit there for those of you who know the quote. I get older, they stay the same age. And apparently, they start playing sports really well. I'm Dan Patrick, and this is Above the Noise. 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